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1: On Saturday morning from 10, it's the inflatable 5K in Bakewell in aid of the National Children's Air Ambulance and the Air Ambulance Service. 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
0: With the latest for North Derbyshire, I'm Nicola Halliday. Police are warning motorists against dangerous parking on the A628 Woodhead Pass in the Peak District. Officers say badly parked vehicles can force traffic into the path of oncoming vehicles, increasing the risk of serious or fatal head-on collisions. 21 vehicles were seized and towed during the Maybank holiday weekend. Drivers caught parking dangerously face a £100 fine, 3 penalty points and the possibility of having their vehicle towed away. AI is coming to Derbyshire policing and the force says it can't afford to ignore it. Police are trialling AI in Amber Valley to analyse closed investigations, spot flaws and suggest new leads. But the Police and Crime Commissioner Nicole Nwedi-Roberts warns the technology also poses a global threat, with safeguards and human checks essential. An experienced care provider is set to take over Ada Belfield Care Centre in Belper. Derbyshire County Council says Welford Healthcare will take over by the end of September, subject to CQC approval. All current residents and care staff will remain at the home, while the library will continue to be run by the council. And finally, a road sweeper caught fire at a park in Alfreton on Wednesday morning. A mechanical fault is believed to have caused the blaze at Alfreton Welfare Recreation Ground. Firefighters put it out and Amber Valley Borough Council says no staff were hurt. The council says the affected area was cleaned and the park reopened later that day. That's the latest for North Derbyshire Radio. Here's
3: Andy Burnham has warned that terror still knocks at the door of democracy on the 25th anniversary of the 9/11 attacks. It remains the worst terrorist outrage of all time, claiming the lives of victims from more than 90 nations. MPs have another chance to vote on assisted dying legislation in Parliament today. It proposes to allow adults in England and Wales with less than 6 months to live to apply for an assisted death subject to conditions. The Prime Minister says he's abstaining. Economists think the UK's economic growth ground to a halt in July. They predict consumers swapped spending in shops for drinking in pubs with the heatwave and Men's World Cup. And the government have announced new trains in the north of England. Lucy Gormanley has more.
4: The Prime Minister says 29 new battery electric trains will bring faster, more reliable journeys to the north. The TransPennine Express fleet will be built in Derby. The government say journey times will be cut by up to 10 minutes between Manchester and Leeds.
3: That's the latest from Radio News Hub. I'm Holly Hughes.
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3: Manchester United made a winning return to the Champions League with a 4-0 win against Sabah with help from a Sesco hat-trick. Boss Michael Carrick says it's good to be back.
7: Challenging yourself against the elite with the very best, and it's not something that you can take for granted, what it takes to be there and what it takes to stay there, you know, and we've missed out on it for a number of years and now we're back, so I think it means a lot.
3: In cricket, Dan Lawrence says he was gutted at blowing the prospect of a first international century, despite helping England's push for a 3-0 Test Series clean sweep of Pakistan. In Formula One, Lewis Hamilton says he held face-to-face talks with Charles Leclerc to quash their disagreements at last weekend's Italian Grand Prix. The pair clashed at the opening corner in Monza, with the former accusing his teammate of pushing him off the track. And Britain's Neil Skupsi is through to his third US Open doubles final. The 36-year-old and American partner Christian Harrison beat another British player, Henry Patton, and Finland's Henry Harry Heliavaara.
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animal. It's Cat's Eye and Animal on North Derbyshire Radio at 7:15. Finally, it's Friday. Don't just love a Friday? I know through the holidays, Friday's the day we didn't want, but now, oh, we very much need it. What do we need to know? We're heading into the weekend that includes First Aid Day tomorrow. It's been revealed 1 million Gen Z, that is people 16 to 25. Anyway, they apparently have chips for breakfast at least once a week. I very much associate chips as an evening meal thing. Ideal for a Friday night, actually. Oh, and speaking of food, it's 26 years since it was revealed. Those in the north tend to buy bigger boxes of chocolates than those from down south. I've always liked chocolates. I was around 26 years ago. I liked it in volume, my chocolate consumption, so I think this might actually be my fault. Sorry about that.

0: Good morning, Heidi, who's part of the breakfast show in Shire Brook this morning, who's just told me, "I'm having visions of you, Andy, now, putting somebody into the recovery position while scoffing a Dairy Milk." Make that Dairy Milk Lindor, because I'm, you know, fancy. And yeah, you're probably about right, actually. There's an image for 25 past seven on a Friday morning. That is Alicia Dixon on The Breakfast Show. Nico and Vince will be soon on North Derbyshire Radio. And as we're keeping the food theme going on breakfast, I told you there's lots of foodie things going on. Think holiday foods. Maybe you brought something back with you from your summer jollies. Look, we'll talk more about this on the show after Am I Wrong?
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You know the band The Verve? Lead singer Richard Ashcroft, who was touring with Oasis a year ago, is 55 today. That is Nico and Vince, Am I Wrong, on North Derbyshire Radio's Breakfast Show. It's nearly 25 to 8. I hope you're having a good start to your Friday. Glad it's nearly the weekend. Me too. Oh, and a survey has recently said that foreign foods are something that actually we do enjoy. And when it comes to the treat stuff, crisps from our holidays taste better than those you can get here, according to this survey. So when you're abroad, do you ever have anything, you like it, and you like bring a bag or two? Let's keep crisps in mind. Bag or two back, or maybe 10. Flavours we seem to enjoy more when we're away from this nation include barbecue, sour cream and onion, and garlic and herb. Very nice. I must admit that I used to travel around in the Netherlands quite a lot, and paprika crisps was something they did really well. You can now get them here, paprika crisps, but I remember theirs being better. And a flavour that's never really taken off here, but you can get elsewhere, and is amazing, and I don't get why it's not more popular here. Margherita pizza flavour. I mean, you know me, I like a pizza anyway, but on crisps, that flavouring is delicious.

0: Hiya, Rowan in Staveley says, I've had a holiday in this nation this year, but somebody did bring home from their holidays a bag of cheese and chilli crisps that were lovely. You've not said what nation they're from, but they sound absolutely delicious. Even yes at this time in the morning. 20 to 8 now on Friday. And Jess Glynn is soon on North Derbyshire Radio.
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There's loads going on across this weekend in North Derbyshire, including tonight. You might be starting off with the Wainwrights. They are playing at the Bar at the Forge in Dronfield. Now it's 10 to 8. That is Jess Glynn, All I Am, on the North Derbyshire Radio Breakfast Show. Ace of Base we're on as well. Now, as we continue the tunes, this is good. This is Elton John and Philadelphia Freedom.

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2: A cloudy start across North Derbyshire with sunny spells and scattered showers, turning cloudy by the afternoon with showers. Highs of 19.
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2: With the latest for North Derbyshire, I'm Nicola Hallam.

0: 3 penalty points and the possibility of having their vehicle towed away. AI is coming to Derbyshire policing, and the force says it can't afford to ignore it. Police are trialling AI in Amber Valley to analyse closed investigations, spot flaws and suggest new leads. But the Police and Crime Commissioner Nicole Nwedi-Roberts warns the technology also poses a global threat, with safeguards and human checks essential. An experienced care provider is set to take over Ada Belfield Care Centre in Belper. Derbyshire County Council says Welford Healthcare will take over by the end of September, subject to CQC approval. All current residents and care staff will remain at the home, while the library will continue to be run by the council. And finally, a road sweeper caught fire at a park in Alfreton on Wednesday morning. A mechanical fault is believed to have caused the blaze at Alfreton Welfare Recreation Ground. Firefighters put it out, and Amber Valley Borough Council says no staff were hurt. The council says the affected area was cleaned and the park reopened later that day. That's the latest for North Derbyshire Radio. Here's
1: ceremonies are being held either side of the Atlantic today to mark the 25th anniversary of the 9/11 attacks. Andy Burnham says terror still knocks at the door of democracy. The assisted dying bill for England and Wales returns to Parliament today. It ran out of time to become law in the last parliamentary session after being delayed in the House of Lords. Jamie Hale is with the group Assist Us to Live. They're calling for improvements to palliative and social care.
2: People just fall through the gap and people's needs don't get met. And I've seen how that results in what one could consider to be a bad death. I've also seen how that bad death can be turned around at the last minute by the right palliative care provision coming into play.
1: Supporters say it allows terminally ill people to have dignity in the death. And the UK economy unexpectedly grew by 0.4% in July. It follows a boost from the services industry and businesses increasing the use of AI. That's the latest from Radio News Hub. I'm Holly Hughes.
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1: Manchester United made a winning return to the Champions League with a 4-0 win against Sabah with help from a Sesko hat-trick. Boss Michael Carrick says it's good to be back.
5: Challenging yourself against the elite with the very best, and it's not something that you can take for granted, what it takes to be there and what it takes to stay there, you know, and we've missed out on it for a number of years, and now we're back, so I think it means a lot.
1: In cricket, Dan Lawrence says he was gutted at blowing the prospect of a first international century, despite helping England's push for a 3-0 Test Series clean sweep of Pakistan. In Formula One, Lewis Hamilton says he held face-to-face talks with Charles Leclerc to quash their disagreements at last weekend's Italian Grand Prix. The pair clashed at the opening corner in Monza, with the former accusing his teammate of pushing him off the track. And Britain's Neil Skupsi is through to his third US Open doubles final. The 36-year-old and American partner Christian Harrison beat another British player, Henry Patton, and Finland's Henry Harry Heliavaara.
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Usher. And you remind me that's going to play on North Derbyshire Radio next. That is a tune called So Good, though. It's Friday. It's 8:15. I'm Andy Lawson. Harry Connick Jr., a name that seems to be in lots of films back in the day. Musician as well, if I remember right. 59 years old today. Also, as we head into the weekend, tomorrow is a day which is dedicated to one of the greatest authors, certainly of literature for youngsters. When you were at school, what were you reading? For me, not much. I've never been a big reader. Though I have, whilst going through some of my old stuff recently, found a copy of the book Kes. Is it actually known as A Kestrel for a Knave? I think the front cover just says Kes. Lad with his kestrel anyway, with all my notes in it. I didn't make many. Well, tomorrow is not Kes Day. It is Roald Dahl Day. I did like a Roald Dahl book. The Twits. BFG. And Charlie and the Chocolate Factory, which, although it had a moral message in many ways, that book, really I came away from it just wanting to swim in that chocolate river because that just looked delicious.

0: Kelly Clarkson on North Derbyshire Radio. Izzy in Lounsley Green has messaged to say, I have very few books at home, but one I have retained is my school copy of A Kestrel for a Knave. And I bet your notes are way more beautiful in yours than mine are in mine. Now, Sigrid will play soon on North Derbyshire Radio. Also, if you have plans this weekend, there is something you may need to know about. It's to do with that one person in our life who's not good at keeping to arrangements. Look, we'll help them on the show soon.
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Sigrid on North Derbyshire Radio. It's nearly 25 to 9 on Friday. Today's September the 11th. If you've got plans over the weekend, maybe something you've had in the diary for ages. If a group of you all have to be in the same place at the same time, and this is a group that's got together before, is there always one person who runs behind everybody else? Everybody else gets there pretty much on time. And this one person is like the outlier. Well, you do know somebody in your friends group who's like that, because it's me. Professionally, I'm absolutely fine. I will always make sure I am there super early. But personal time-wise, I'm terrible. If you tell me we're going to meet at 3, for some reason my brain hears you say that, but seems to think you mean 3 to 3.30, which means I'll probably turn up about 25 to 4. Late. Well, it's been revealed. Science has now said there is such a thing as time blindness. Some of us suffer from this. I don't know why I said it like I definitely do, because it might not be the reason for me. It might just be that I'm really rubbish at timekeeping. But it is thought, if we all have somebody in our life that we think, why are they always the one that's late? They could be suffering time blindness. I'm claiming that as what I am.

0: 20 to 9. With what we've just been saying, actually, on the show, if when I mention the time on The Breakfast Show, if you then happen to just check your phone screen, make sure I'm about right, don't blame you. I'll not take it as a personal insult. Much. Eddie Grant on Breakfast. I'm going to be playing Marshmallow and Bastille. We're sharing Happier on the show soon. It's Friday. We're heading into a busy weekend. Loads of stuff going on. You might be taking part in the Chatsworth 10K on Sunday. Best of luck with that. You might be going to the Heritage Weekend at Plesley Pit tomorrow or Sunday.
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Marshmallow and Bastille, Happier on Breakfast. Hiya, Grace in Crouch. Working from home today, says Grace. So I am happier. But it's Friday. You're definitely going to be logged on all the way till 5:30, aren't you? Just checking. I'm not your boss, I promise. Whatever you're up to, have a great day. Have a great weekend, and I'll see you again for Brekkie on Mondays.

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White weddings. Hello to you if you are getting married today. I got married on a Friday in February, and it was actually a lovely, beautiful day. Morning, I'm Sarah, North Derbyshire Radio. How's things with you? You doing okay? Good. Lovely to have your company. If you'd like to choose a tune, an instant request, you can get in touch via Facebook. And I've got new music coming up from Dagny after the White Stripes and Seven Nation Army.

0: Very soulful, that, isn't it? Dagny and Rain on North Derbyshire Radio. Got a guide coming up very soon. An instant request as well in the next 15 minutes. And a tune that is probably about over 20 years old, but has one of the most recognisable piano introductions ever. It's on the way very soon.
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0: something that's going on this weekend that's a little bit short than 1,000 miles is the inflatable 5K in Bakewell. If you are doing that at 10 o'clock tomorrow, good luck. It's in aid of the National Children's Air Ambulance and the Air Ambulance Service. It's the inflatable 5K. It's the UK's biggest inflatable obstacle course. That will be a load of fun. 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
2: Good morning, Kay Weldon in Homewood. Thank you for getting in touch today. I hope you're having a good Friday. You have chosen this little beauty from Mantronics and got to have your love. 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

0: Swords of a Thousand Men, Temple Tudor, Craig David before it, and Watch Your Flavour. I interviewed him once. He was such a nice guy. Morning, I'm Sarah, North Derbyshire Radio. Got your news coming up at 11 o'clock.
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2: It's the 25th anniversary of the 9/11 terror attacks today. Prime Minister Andy Burnham has expressed the UK's unity with the US. He says the nations stand together in memory of those we lost. MPs have been urged to grasp an opportunity to legalise assisted dying as the bill returns to the Commons. Supporters argue the bill would allow people dignity. Catherine Eden cared for her sister Claire, who died from appendix cancer.
3: Ultimately, she was lying there waiting to die. And, you know, the best palliative care in the world can't stop that sort of level of suffering. And I think that is a normal thing to feel, you know. And I don't think that necessarily can be relieved apart from giving someone some choice about how they die.
2: But opposers are instead calling for better palliative and social care. And the UK economy unexpectedly grew by 0.4% in July. It follows a boost from the services industry and businesses increasing the use of AI. That's the latest from Radio News Hub. I'm Holly Hughes.
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Bluebells and Young at Heart, co-written by Siobhan Faye of Bananarama, and the original version of that was recorded for Bananarama for their album Deep Sea Skiving. I've never heard that version. It was released in the 80s and then had a revival in 1993. It was used in a car TV advert. Morning, I'm Sarah, North Derbyshire Radio. New music from Jessie Ware after Enrique Iglesias and Do You Know?

0: Super Bloom Tour from Jessie Ware is hitting the road in Canada starting on October. She comes to the UK the back end of November into the beginning of December. That's new from her. It's called Sauna. It's North Derbyshire Radio. Two cracking tunes coming up, Space and Robbie Williams.
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on the front cover of the album, was it the back cover? But anyway, on the album cover, there was the tarantula in the bath. Do you remember that? What a band and what a tune, Space and Female of the Species. Keith Urban and Michael McDonald coming up very soon on North Derbyshire Radio. If you're off to Tibshelf tomorrow, the Scarecrow Festival is on at the Village Hall. The whole village has had a hand in getting involved. 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

0: Calvin Harris and Sam Smith and Promises. Keith Urban and Michael McDonald before it on North Derbyshire Radio. So I said I was going to the dentist the other day to have a crown fitted. I was expecting injections. No injections, which is good. Just a load of poking and prodding. And a nice little present to take home. Not a sticker for good behaviour, but a mould of my teeth. GDPR, apparently my dentist can't throw my mould of my teeth, full set of teeth, in the bin, but I can. So I've got a mould of my teeth. They're currently sitting on the windowsill in the living room. I'm trying to keep them as some kind of ornaments. The family aren't keen. My son loves playing with them, but I don't think the family are keen to keep them there as an ornament. So they might sit on my desk in my office.
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0: Hit me with your best shots, Pat Benatar. Here's hoping the Sparrowites have a few shots on target over at Oldham tomorrow. Good luck to them. North Derbyshire Sport is on at 7 o'clock tonight. Dronfield Town have been playing this week, so we'll be looking back at that and, of course, looking ahead to tomorrow's match as well. It's North Derbyshire Radio Morning. I'm Sarah. Whatever you're up to this weekend, have a lovely one. Nigel is on the way. After 12 o'clock, he'll have loads of suggestions for you of things to do. Look after each other.
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6: On Saturday morning from 10, it's the inflatable 5K in Bakewell in aid of the National Children's Air Ambulance and the Air Ambulance Service. The inflatable 5K is an unusual one. It's the UK's biggest and most exciting inflatable obstacle course. And good luck if you're taking part in that. Saturday morning from 10:30 also sees the Tipshelf Scarecrow Festival at Tipshelf Village Hall. 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
2: With the latest for North Derbyshire, I'm Nicola Halliday. Police are warning motorists against dangerous parking on the A628 Woodhead Pass in the Peak District. Officers say badly parked vehicles can force traffic into the path of oncoming vehicles, increasing the risk of serious or fatal head-on collisions. 21 vehicles were seized and towed during the May Bank Holiday weekend. Drivers caught parking dangerously face a £100 fine, 3 penalty points and the possibility of having their vehicle towed away. AI is coming to Derbyshire policing and the force says it can't afford to ignore it. Police are trialling AI in Amber Valley to analyse closed investigations, spot flaws and suggest new leads. But the Police and Crime Commissioner Nicole Nwedi-Roberts warns the technology also poses a global threat, with safeguards and human checks essential. An experienced care provider is set to take over Ada Belfield Care Centre in Belper. Derbyshire County Council says Welford Healthcare will take over by the end of September, subject to CQC approval. All current residents and care staff will remain at the home, while the library will continue to be run by the council. And finally, a road sweeper caught fire at a park in Alfreton on Wednesday morning. A mechanical fault is believed to have caused the blaze at Alfreton Welfare Recreation Ground. Firefighters put it out and Amber Valley Borough Council says no staff were hurt. The council says the affected area was cleaned and the park reopened later that day. That's the latest for North Derbyshire Radio. Here's
3: today marks the 25th anniversary of the 9/11 terror attacks. The Prime Minister Andy Burnham says the UK and US stand together in memory of those we lost. Janice Brooks is a survivor. She escaped an 84th floor office in the South Tower.
4: The fact that people were using planes as weapons was unbelievable. I mean, I just sat there and cried. I didn't know what to do. I had no clue.
3: Next, the assisted dying legislation is back in Parliament. MPs will have another chance to vote for or against it. The legislation proposes allowing adults in England and Wales with fewer than 6 months to live to apply for an assisted death, subject to the approval of two doctors and an expert panel. More than 1,000 operations at NHS hospitals were cancelled because of the heat. The UK experienced record-breaking heatwaves in May and June. And Amazon is on the verge of gaining approval to expand its drone delivery service to the whole of Darlington. That's the latest from Radio News Hub. I'm Tanita Sims.
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0: afternoon. It's Nigel on North Derbyshire Radio, opening the show with, Blur, amongst others, Damon Albarn and his mates in that 1990s Britpop band. Songs, great songs too. In fact, Song 2 was one of them, and Girls and Boys as well. And he also went on to create the famous animated virtual band Gorillaz with his mate Jamie Hewlett. We're full of it here on North Derbyshire Radio. It is Nigel, the guide's in for the weekend, and there are some local news stories as well, so stay with us betwixt now and 2 o'clock this afternoon.
1: I

0: Good afternoon. You're listening to North Derbyshire Radio. Thank you so much for your company this afternoon. The guide's in for the weekend. And yes, I'm telling you, very shortly, actually, what you can go and do across the weekend. That's coming up in just a few minutes from now. But I've got to ask you a question right here, right now. Do you have a personal registration plate on your car? I do. I've got my initials and the year that I was born, 1966. Well, not the whole year, just the 66 bit of my initials. My brother has got 007 and then his initials. I think he's got aspirations of grandeur, or at least working for MI5 or MI6. A friend of mine has got a job-related one. He plays the piano professionally, he conducts choirs, and his registration's all about pianos. You spot him around and you know, perhaps, he's a piano player because the word piano appears, along with everything else that's on that plate. I was driving along Markham Road in Chesterfield just a couple of days ago, and I kid you not, the registration plate read, sort of, urology. I guess that man works at the hospital then.
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4: You're both on the same road, same tarmac, same rules, just a different number of wheels. 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So use your mirrors, check before you manoeuvre, and be aware of motorbikes. Because when we look out for each other, everyone gets where they're going safely. Motorbike safety, it's on all of us. National Highways.

Of all the songs that Van Halen made over the years, that has to be the one that people would remember. Oh, name me a hit from Van Halen. That'll be Jump then. It is North Derbyshire Radio. It is Nigel here. And me and Mrs. T like to go for walks because that's what she likes to go for walks. I just go for the picnic. And very often we'll wander across to Pulsbrook Country Park because it's just down the road from our house in Inkersall. Sometimes we go a bit further afield. On Saturday last week, we went to Yulegrave for a pitch inspection on the campsite that we go to, ready for, a weekend away, this weekend, under canvas, probably in the rain. Occasionally, we'll go to Plesley Pit. It's just up the road from Anthony Beck Primary School, where I used to work, and I know the area quite well by now. Plesley Pit is absolutely brilliant, and if you fancy something to do either tomorrow or on Sunday, there is a fabulous event. It's a heritage weekend at Plesley Pit. It steps back in time to celebrate the pit's history, and it's on 10 till 4 on both days over the weekend.

0: It seems that one classic song's following another almost this afternoon on North Derbyshire Radio. Van Halen's Jump is what I played a bit earlier on, and there's Elton John with one of his biggest hits as well, Pinball Wizard. I did see Elton John play an acoustic set at Chatsworth, must be going back about 25 years ago now, and he absolutely sailed it down. He arrived by helicopter. The stage was already set up for him because he's big and he's famous, isn't he? So he came in by helicopter, keeping himself dry. He played under a covered stage and kept himself dry, and the rest of us, the plebs, had to sit in these little deck chairs that we'd taken along with us, under layers of polythene to try and keep ourselves dry. But it was a fabulous gig. And speaking of Chatsworth, were you there last week? The Red Arrows finally did make an appearance. They did a flypast over the Chatsworth Country Fair last Sunday, wasn't it? Yes, it was. And it was absolutely fabulous. I was pleased to see them out because they've had a bit of trouble recently with the weather. But fair play to the Reds. If you were there and saw them, you'll have absolutely loved it because they got 7 aircraft up there, as they do at the moment. Red, white and blue skies across Chatsworth. If you haven't seen them and you weren't there, then go to Facebook. There are some fab pictures to be seen.
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0: The beautiful South, you keep it all in. It's North Derbyshire Radio. Always love the House Martins and the beautiful South because of my time spent in Hull at the university across there. Fabulous city. Absolutely love it. And always love Paul Heaton's stuff as well. It is North Derbyshire Radio. 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

That's a fabulous song, isn't it, for a Friday? Or indeed any day, actually. Train, that's Drive By. If you're in Chapel in the Frith and you've got a new dog at home and you're thinking, oh, I ought to get this thing trained. I'm sick of it howling all night and I can't take him for a walk without it upsetting other dogs, then there is actually some help in Chapel in the Frith. It's actually in a place called Coombe, which is nearby. It is the Peak District Dog Training with Canine Hoopers UK. It's a 3-week small group course. Your dog can't upset too many more dogs, and it might be something you want to get yourself involved in. Tomorrow, 3 o'clock

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2: With the latest for North Derbyshire, I'm Nicola Halliday. Police are warning motorists against dangerous parking on the A628 Woodhead Pass in the Peak District. Officers say badly parked vehicles can force traffic into the path of oncoming vehicles, increasing the risk of serious or fatal head-on collisions. 21 vehicles were seized and towed during the May Bank holiday weekend. Drivers caught parking dangerously face a £100 fine, 3 penalty points and the possibility of having their vehicle towed away. AI is coming to Derbyshire policing and the force says it can't afford to ignore it. Police are trialling AI in Amber Valley to analyse closed investigations, spot flaws and suggest new leads. But the Police and Crime Commissioner Nicole Nwedi-Roberts warns the technology also poses a global threat, with safeguards and human checks essential. An experienced care provider is set to take over Ada Belfield Care Centre in Belper. Derbyshire County Council says Welford Healthcare will take over by the end of September, subject to CQC approval. All current residents and care staff will remain at the home, while the library will continue to be run by the council. And finally, a road sweeper caught fire at a park in Alfreton on Wednesday morning. A mechanical fault is believed to have caused the blaze at Alfreton Welfare Recreation Ground. Firefighters put it out and Amber Valley Borough Council says no staff were hurt. The council says the affected area was cleaned and the park reopened later that day. That's the latest for North Derbyshire Radio.
3: Here's the US ambassador to the UK has paid tribute to those killed in the 9/11 attacks 25 years ago.
4: It's hard to believe 25 years ago for me, for us, talking about it as we walked in, and it's still hard to believe what happened.
3: That's Warren Stevens. He laid a white floral wreath at the September 11th Memorial Garden in Grosvenor Square in central London. Next, MPs have another chance to vote on assisted dying legislation in Parliament today. It proposes to allow adults in England and Wales with less than 6 months to live to apply for an assisted death, subject to approval from two doctors and an expert panel. Autumn is more likely to be wetter than average, bringing an increased risk of flooding. The Met Office is warning the El Nino is already in near record levels. And Dolly Parton's first posthumous song has been released 2 weeks after her death. The country music star died aged 80 on August 25th following a brief battle with cancer. That's the latest from Radio News. I'm Tanita Sims.
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Future Radio. Thank you so much for joining me this afternoon. I'm Nigel, here every Friday with the What's Ons for the weekend and some local news stories. But there is so much happening across North Derbyshire. I've just got to tell you about it. Tomorrow in Bakewell from 10, it is the inflatable 5K in Bakewell. It's an aid of the National Children's Air Ambulance and the Air Ambulance Service as well. The inflatable 5K, it says here, is the UK's biggest and most exciting inflatable obstacle course. Don't tell me this thing's 5K long. I mean, it must be... No, it can't be, can it? You're going to go around in circles for 5K. Anyway, if you're taking part in that, good luck. Hope it goes well. And good luck and thank you for raising money for the air ambulance. Tip Shelf, if you Tip Shelf way, tomorrow 4:30 till 4:30, it's the Tip Shelf Scarecrow Festival at Tip Shelf Village Hall. The whole village has had a hand in this, putting these things together for the festival. You can take a look at the scarecrows because that's what they've been making, and you can visit the craft stores as well. I love Tip Shelf.

0: That's a very old song. It's 1970-something, and it's about 50-odd years old. But it still sounds fresh, doesn't it? Yvonne Elliman, If I Can't Have You. It is North Derbyshire Radio. Thank you for making the time to sit and have your lunch with me this lunchtime. It's good to have you around. More What Songs coming up a bit later, and some more fabulous music. We're all about great music here at North Derbyshire Radio, and where we live.
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0: Good afternoon. You're listening to North Derbyshire Radio. Thank you for choosing North Derbyshire Radio to listen this Friday lunchtime. It is Nigel here. The What Songs for the Weekend are here. Still some more to mention and some local news stories too. But I also like to mention a local hero or two every week. People who are doing great things for their community. And sometimes they're honoured for it, as in the case of Kevin Simpson, who I'm going to talk about in a second. Sometimes they're not. They've not had that recognition. And North Derbyshire Radio likes to give it to him. But yes, Kevin, he's championed youth cricket at Colaston Cricket Club for many years. He retired from his dentistry job 11 years ago and has been a volunteer groundsman ever since at Colaston Cricket Club. He works tirelessly behind the scenes, doing all those jobs that people never really see or hear about to keep the whole place running nice and smoothly. But what he's also done is done a lot for youth cricket, getting children involved. And over all those years, he's brought in 50 children, making a difference to their lives, maybe even creating stars of the future. Well, he has been honoured, as I said a few secs ago. He went to Lord's Cricket Ground. He was invited to say thank you to him for all he's done. To Lord's for England's test against Pakistan that ran at the end of August. And he said he was humbled to be nominated, but as ever, he was proud to represent his club. And looking back to those early years and the club today, it's barely recognisable. Well done, Kevin. Thank you for all your help. By gum, you deserve that trip to Lord's.
1: Sometimes

0: Wherever you are, whatever you're doing across North Derbyshire, thank you for your company. I know the High Peak lot amongst you will be listening on DAB today, as you do, and it's Alexa's and it's the app everywhere else. You might be using the app on the 39 bus to Grangewood, or maybe the 53 to Clay Cross. Whatever you're doing, as I say, you're very, very welcome. More great music to come. Next, it's the Mannix.
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0: who is in the Bolsover area, has messaged me this afternoon at North Derbyshire Radio to remind me that Bolsover Drama Group have a great show coming up. It's not just yet. It's about 3 or 4 weeks away. On the 7th of October through to the 10th at the Assembly Rooms of Bolsover, it's All Shook Up. Performances nightly at 7:15, a matinee at 2 o'clock on the Saturday afternoon. And it's a fabulous show. 22 songs, Elvis songs they are, but it isn't about Elvis as such. If you're confused, then go and see the show and you'll find out more about it.
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Appropriate and relevant for this month that we're in right now. September song, that's JP Cooper. That's me done for today on Friday lunchtime. Thank you so much for your company. Tom Dixon is next.

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2: Sunshine and patchy cloud, highs around 19 Celsius. Tonight you can get your telescope out. A clear night with temperatures down to around 9 degrees. Let's do Friday's Guest of the Year, starting with Black Box right on time.
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3: Today marks the 25th anniversary of the 9/11 terror attacks. The Prime Minister, Andy Burnham, says the UK and US stand together in memory of those we lost and in defence of the values we cherish. Janice Brooks is a survivor. She escaped an 84-floor office in the South Tower.
4: It was just so quiet. You know, New York is never quiet. Boats on the river, completely and utter silence.
3: The assisted dying legislation is back in Parliament today. MPs will have another chance to vote for or against it, although Prime Minister Andy Burnham has already confirmed he will not be. The Greens have picked party leader Zap Polanski as their candidate to challenge Labour in the Holborn and St Pancras seat. The October 8th contest was triggered by former Prime Minister Keir Starmer's departure from Parliament. And Charlie XCX has announced UK and Ireland tour dates to promote her latest album, Music, Fashion, Film. That's the latest from Radio News. I'm Tanita Sims.
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Tina Turner and the Best. It's Friday's Guest of the Year on North Derbyshire Radio with me, Tom Dixon. This was the year that Maid Marian and Her Merry Men debuted on BBC One. Tony Robinson's masterclass in children's TV turned the Robin Hood legend completely on its head. It featured a highly competent Marian leading a band of absolute idiots, including a bumbling, fashion-obsessed Robin who was an ex-tailor. This was also the year of the Squareal and satellite dish. Yeah, they were booming all over the place. You know, satellite TV was a new thing, and these horrible devices were everywhere. They were a blot on the landscape. Also the year that Sylvanian Families launched. Now, these tiny little woodland creatures won the UK Toy of the Year, starting a massive craze where kids beg their parents for increasingly elaborate multi-tiered treehouses and country cottages. If you think you know the year, what you need to do is go to our app right now, message the studio, get it right. I'll give you a mention after these three songs. Here's Aerosmith and Loving an Elevator.

0: Queen's Invisible Man and Madonna and Cherish wrapping up Friday's Guest of the Year. Well done to Claire in Eckington at work at the moment. Got us switched on. Dave in Newbold. Hello, you. Mark the Spark in Buxton. Guessing you're an electrician, Mark. And Sue in Buxton too. Hello, Sue. And Kim in Matlock. All getting it right. Saying 1989. Guest of the Year. Back on Monday from 2.
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0: Ollie Humberston and White Noise on North Derbyshire Radio, all about great music and where we live. Good afternoon from me, Tom. Florence and the Machine coming up soon with Shake It Out. And a classic from The Boss plays next, Born in the USA.
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2: Sunshine and patchy cloud at the highs around 19 Celsius at the moment. Tonight it's going to be a clear skies with lows down to 9 Celsius.
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3: The US ambassador to the UK has paid tribute to those killed in the 9/11 attacks 25 years ago.
4: Today you can't let go by without commemorating it, recognizing it, and remembering it, and remember the people we lost.
3: That's Warren Stevens. He laid a white floral wreath at the September 11th Memorial Garden in Grosvenor Square in central London. MPs have backed the assisted dying bill for England and Wales. It proposes to allow adults in England and Wales with less than 6 months to live to apply for an assisted death, subject to approval from two doctors and an expert panel. The UK economy recorded surprise growth in July as the AI spending boom helped deliver a boost. That was despite emerging signs of strain on households. And Amazon is on the precipice of gaining approval to expand its drone delivery service to the whole of Darlington. It comes as it looks to roll out the service in the UK. That's the latest from Radio News Hub. I'm Tanita Sims.
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0: Damien Rice and Cannonball. His middle name's Muller. I just thought I'd tell you. Dermot Kennedy, Justin Timberlake and Robbie Williams all on the way. And if you fancy getting yourself a cheeky request on the radio, why don't you message the studio from our app?
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0: Right, I am Body and Soul on North Derbyshire Radio. 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

0: I feel good, but because it's Friday, not because of James Brown. All about great music and where we live, North Derbyshire Radio, TLC coming up. And Rachel Stevens, you know, the girl from S Club 7 and Sweet Dreams My LAX. 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
2: A cloudy start across North Derbyshire with sunny spells and scattered showers, turning cloudy by the afternoon with showers. Highs of 19...
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2: With the latest for North Derbyshire, I'm Nicola Halliday. Police are warning motorists against dangerous parking on the A628 Woodhead Pass in the Peak District. Officers say badly parked vehicles can force traffic into the path of oncoming vehicles, increasing the risk of serious or fatal head-on collisions. 21 vehicles were seized and towed during the May Bank holiday weekend. Drivers caught parking dangerously face a £100 fine, 3 penalty points and the possibility of having their vehicle towed away. AI is coming to Derbyshire policing and the force says it can't afford to ignore it. Police are trialling AI in Amber Valley to analyse closed investigations, spot flaws and suggest new leads. But the Police and Crime Commissioner Nicole Nwedi-Roberts warns the technology also poses a global threat, with safeguards and human checks essential. An experienced care provider is set to take over Ada Belfield Care Centre in Belper. Derbyshire County Council says Welford Healthcare will take over by the end of September, subject to CQC approval. All current residents and care staff will remain at the home, while the library will continue to be run by the council. And finally, a road sweeper caught fire at a park in Alfreton on Wednesday morning. A mechanical fault is believed to have caused the blaze at Alfreton Welfare Recreation Ground. Firefighters put it out and Amber Valley Borough Council says no staff were hurt. The council says the affected area was cleaned and the park reopened later that day. That's the latest for North Derbyshire Radio. Here's
3: MPs
2: the national
3: have rejected a draft law to legalise assisted dying in England and Wales. It was voted down by a majority of 16 after more than 4 hours of debate in the House of Commons. The US ambassador has reflected on the outpouring of support from Britons 25 years on from the 9/11 attacks. Victor Stagnaro is a 40-year fire service veteran from Maryland. He volunteered in New York after the attacks.
4: That level of dedication, that level of commitment to try to do the right thing in the midst of a horrible tragedy, it should be recognized.
3: Police have arrested the first person in connection with anti-migrant protests in Portsmouth last weekend. A 42-year-old man from Polesgrove was arrested this morning on suspicion of violent disorder and assaulting a police constable. And Cheryl has joined the coaching panel on The Voice. Rapper H is also a new addition. They'll join Kelly Rowland and will.i.am. 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
6: There's just one championship game tonight. That'll see West Ham United host Wrexham at home. Elsewhere, Stenhouse Muir face Hart of Midlothian in the quarterfinals of the Scottish League Cup. And Greenock Morton host Livingstone at home in the Scottish Championship. Nico O'Reilly is set to return to the Manchester City side for Sunday's derby at Manchester United. The England left-back has missed the last two games after pulling up with a back problem in the warm-up prior to last weekend's Premier League victory over Coventry. His manager, Enzo Maresca.
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6: Lucas Bargvall has ended doubts over his long-term future by signing a new contract at Tottenham. The Swedish midfielder was the subject of bids from Nottingham Forest and Newcastle this summer. And the Principality Stadium has emerged as the new frontrunner to stage Anthony Joshua's clash with Tyson Fury. Reports suggest the Cardiff venue is being explored as an alternative.
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It's North Derbyshire Radio, and welcome aboard our final big ride home together this week. Then, hey, I'm Melissa Ward, your personal driver to that. I do hope I find you well, and I'm going to ensure your journey home flies, continuing as we've begun now with J-Lo incoming. First, though, one of those songs I literally cannot say the title of because it makes me rush too much. I swear the radio gods actually put this in, just so I have this moment every single time. I love the song with the flag.

0: Soundtracking your workday in the best way with J-Lo. It's North Derbyshire Radio. Hey, I'm Melissa Ward. So how's your day going then? I do hope work is going swell and the kids, I hope, aren't blowing up too much after containing themselves all day at school. Or is it just my two who seem to go off on one as soon as they step through the door? Absolute angels otherwise until their feet literally cross that threshold and then bam, it's like letting banshees out of the zoo or something. Anyway, there is a side to think on, isn't it? But you know what's worse than that, come to think of it, is that I think they get their lack of self-containment from me, actually, their mother. Because you know what? After an impulsion buy I made the other day at Big Tesco, I actually yelled, "What on earth?" rather loudly when I tried to take the item that I'd got back. Yeah, that's self-containment for you on my end. I'll tell you why that was soon, though, after the beautiful South Anna song that, on the subject of kids, is literally a mantra for mine at the moment. It wasn't me, it was them. Plays next.
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Where before I was talking to you about, well, self-containment, really, and it would seem my two kids are mimicking their mother with their lack of the above. And I say that because I realise this may be a slight issue after an impulse decision buy that I made last week at Big Tesco in Chesterfield. I actually yelled, "What on earth?" rather loudly when I tried to take the item back that I'd bought in the middle of the shop. So here's the thing. The C word has already arrived in Chesterfield. Yep, you've heard it here first. Summer's not been over 2 minutes, but bam, it's here without even a second's warning. And that is bad enough, right? But what's worse than that is I bought these Christmas pyjamas for all my family thinking, oh, you know what? Yeah, I've got loads of time, right? Because, you know, it's still 3 months away. Hello. So I tried to take them back and get an exchange. So I liked them, but they didn't fit. Anyway, long story short, what's crazy though, there was literally nothing, I repeat, nothing to exchange the item with. Yep, kid you not, all the pajamas that I'd literally seen the week prior, gone and you know, just gone in an instant. World's gone mad, really, hasn't it? It's

0: 21. Really getting us ready for the weekend ahead, isn't it? Angel City on North Derbyshire Radio. And I've got more where that came from on the way for you soon, from Magic and Blondie, to name but a few. Plus, if you are looking for fun things to do over the weekend or further ahead than that, do not break the bank in the process. We have got you covered thanks to our great friends at the Voucher Store. If you stay with me, I'll tell you all about one of their latest deals in particular, which at the moment you could get for little over a tenner. Next, stay there.
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I'm in.

0: local news, local presenters. It's North Derbyshire Radio, where it's nearly closing time on today. So with that in mind, we'll get another dose of the guide to help us stay up to date on local events happening across North Derbyshire and the Higher Peak this weekend soon. Plus, we'll dip into our pocket of positivity, as well as music to come from Steve Winwood and a band who were actually on our doorstep just last month at Why Not Festival in Pikehall. We'll reminisce on that with Scouting for Girls before we get our latest news headlines and updates at 5 o'clock next. So stay there.
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2: A cloudy start across North Derbyshire with sunny spells and scattered showers. Turning cloudy by the afternoon with showers. Highs of 19 degrees.
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2: With the latest for North Derbyshire, I'm Nicola Halliday. Police are warning motorists against dangerous parking on the A628 Woodhead Pass in the Peak District. Officers say badly parked vehicles can force traffic into the path of oncoming vehicles, increasing the risk of serious or fatal head-on collisions. 21 vehicles were seized and towed during the Maybank holiday weekend. Drivers caught parking dangerously face a £100 fine, 3 penalty points and the possibility of having their vehicle towed away. AI is coming to Derbyshire policing and the force says it can't afford to ignore it. Police are trialling AI in Amber Valley to analyse closed investigations, spot flaws and suggest new leads. But the Police and Crime Commissioner Nicole Nwedi-Roberts warns the technology also poses a global threat, with safeguards and human checks essential. An experienced care provider is set to take over Ada Belfield Care Centre in Belper. Derbyshire County Council says Welford Healthcare will take over by the end of September, subject to CQC approval. All current residents and care staff will remain at the home, while the library will continue to be run by the council. And finally, a road sweeper caught fire at a park in Alfreton on Wednesday morning. A mechanical fault is believed to have caused the blaze at Alfreton Welfare Recreation Ground. Firefighters put it out and Amber Valley Borough Council says no staff were hurt. The council says the affected area was cleaned and the park reopened later that day. That's the latest for North Derbyshire Radio. Here's
3: an attempt to legalise assisted dying in England and Wales has been rejected by MPs. After 4 hours of debate in the House of Commons, the bill was voted down by a majority of 16. America has commemorated the 25th anniversary of the 9/11 attacks. Janice Brooks is a survivor. She escaped an 84th floor office in the South Tower.
4: The fact that people were using planes as weapons and flying them into a building just was unbelievable. I mean, I just sat there and cried. I didn't know what to do. I had no clue.
3: Police have arrested the first person in connection with anti-migrant protests in Portsmouth last weekend. A 42-year-old man from Polesgrove was arrested this morning on suspicion of violent disorder and assaulting a police constable. He remains in custody. And the first pictures of the new Big Brother house have been released. A new group of housemates will move in this weekend when the new series starts. From Radio News Hub, I'm Lucy Gorman-Lee.
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7: There's just one championship game tonight. That'll see West Ham United host Wrexham at home. Elsewhere, Stenhouse Muir face Heart of Midlothian in the quarterfinals of the Scottish League Cup. And Greenock Morton host Livingstone at home in the Scottish Championship. Nico O'Reilly is set to return to the Manchester City side for Sunday's derby at Manchester United. The England left-back has missed the last two games after pulling up with a back problem in the warm-up prior to last weekend's Premier League victory over Coventry. His manager, Enzo Maresca.
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7: Lucas Bargvall has ended doubts over his long-term future by signing a new contract at Tottenham. The Swedish midfielder was the subject of bids from Nottingham Forest and Newcastle this summer. And the Principality Stadium has emerged as the new frontrunner to stage Anthony Joshua's clash with Tyson Fury. Reports suggest the Cardiff venue is being explored as an alternative.
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And just like that, we've nearly done it, friends. Another working week almost done. And here we meet together again for the big ride home. Thanks for being here on your local radio station for North Derbyshire and the High Peak, North Derbyshire Radio. Hey, I'm Melissa Ward. I hope you're well. Now, let's talk about the variety coming up. Oh, you are in for a treat if the first three songs didn't give that away already. It continues not to disappoint with Vintage, Blink 182 on the way. First, though, it's one of those songs that really just gives us that end of work is nigh. Freedom is inside feeling, a true anthem, truth be told, from Rudy Silva here on North Derbyshire Radio.

0: to Matlock, Wing One to One Shelf. It's the Coral on North Derbyshire Radio. Right now, then, it's time to get a sneak peek as to what's likely going to be put on your calendar for the rest of the week, thanks to our main man, a former headmaster and local radio legend, some may say. Mr. Nigel Turner is coming up. You may remember him very well if you went to William Rose Primary School in Chesterfield, since he was the headmaster there too for some time. Now he educates us and updates us on all the latest local events across North Derbyshire and the High Peak with his very own personal guide to those events. We'll find out more on that next. Stay there.
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New Bolton, New Mills, it's North Derbyshire Radio. Now then, given that there seems to be an endless stream of bad news going off in the world right now, I thought we'd create some good news of our own by delving into what I like to call our pocket of positivity. It's your space to reflect on all the good things that have happened today for you, or if today hasn't really turned out the way you'd expected, this week will do. Let me know what's in there for you this afternoon, please, and thank you, by messaging me through our North Derbyshire Radio Facebook page or our North Derbyshire Radio app. I will read those out and share our pocket of positivity after Freya Riding's former number one, Castles, plays on North Derbyshire Radio.

0: Derbyshire Radio with Soul Searcher. So if you just joined in with us, we are diving into our pocket of positivity right now, a space to reflect on all the good news and generally all the good things that have happened today for you, or if today hasn't really turned out the way you'd expected, this week will suffice. Hannah in Mastermore has been in touch. She says, it's been a great day so far as I've managed to check off all the things on my to-do list. She's quite chuffed with herself, to be fair. Yeah, I'll bet you are, Hannah. That must be so satisfying. I can never, to be fair, get all of the things done on mine. So, yeah, can you send help, please? And thank you. Come do mine if you like, if you've got spare time. Charlie Alfredton as well says, whilst today hasn't been great, the positive is it's almost over. Ah, and it's the weekend tomorrow, which is even better, isn't it? Small wins, Charlie, we'll still take them. Finally, hi to Bianca in Hollywood, who says she has had a pretty good day overall, all things considered, whilst homeschooling her kids. But her favourite part about it was the fact that she's dyed her own hair blonde for the first time and it didn't fall out or go orange like she's heard about in all the horror stories she's read online. Oh, wow, Hannah. Well, you've clearly got a knack for it. I'm impressed. Congratulations on that, hon.
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0: Music and where we live. This is North Derbyshire Radio. I'm Melissa Ward and I really want to thank you so much for joining me here for the big ride home. We will reconvene on Monday from 4 till 6 p.m. I hope to catch up with you then. In the meantime, have a great weekend, and right now let's enjoy the best selection of 80s and 90s anthems courtesy of our 90s and 80s mixtape, which plays next.
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3: On Saturday morning from 10, it's the inflatable 5K in Bakewell in aid of the National Children's Air Ambulance and the Air Ambulance Service. The inflatable 5K is an unusual one. 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And good luck if you're taking part in that. Saturday morning from 10:30 also sees the Tipshelf Scarecrow Festival at Tipshelf Village Hall. 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And if it's live music you're after, Friday night has the Wainwrights playing at the bar at the Forge in Dronfield. 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
2: With the latest for North Derbyshire, I'm Nicola Halliday. Police are warning motorists against dangerous parking on the A628 Woodhead Pass in the Peak District. Officers say badly parked vehicles can force traffic into the path of oncoming vehicles, increasing the risk of serious or fatal head-on collisions. 21 vehicles were seized and towed during the May Bank holiday weekend. Drivers caught parking dangerously face a £100 fine, 3 penalty points, and the possibility of having their vehicle towed away. AI is coming to Derbyshire policing, and the force says it can't afford to ignore it. Police are trialling AI in Amber Valley to analyse closed investigations, spot flaws and suggest new leads. But the Police and Crime Commissioner Nicole Nwedi-Roberts warns the technology also poses a global threat, with safeguards and human checks essential. An experienced care provider is set to take over Ada Belfield Care Centre in Belper. Derbyshire County Council says Welford Healthcare will take over by the end of September, subject to CQC approval. All current residents and care staff will remain at the home, while the library will continue to be run by the council. And finally, a road sweeper caught fire at a park in Alfreton on Wednesday morning. A mechanical fault is believed to have caused the blaze at Alfreton Welfare Recreation Ground. Firefighters put it out, and Amber Valley Borough Council says no staff were hurt. The council says the affected area was cleaned and the park reopened later that day. That's the latest for North Derbyshire Radio. Here's
3: an attempt to legalise assisted dying in England and Wales has been rejected by MPs. After 4 hours of debate in the House of Commons, the bill was voted down by a majority of 16. The US ambassador to the UK has paid tribute to those killed in the 9/11 attacks.
4: It's hard to believe. It's 25 years ago for me, for us, talking about it as we walked in. And it's still hard to believe what happened.
3: That's Warren Stevens. He laid a white floral wreath at the September 11th Memorial Garden in London. People wearing face coverings at protests planned in Portsmouth this weekend could face arrests. That's what Hampshire police say as they plan to use powers to prevent violence. And the first picture of the new Big Brother house has been released. A new group of housemates will move in this weekend when the new series starts. That's the latest from Radio News Hub. I'm Lucy Gorman-Lee.
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7: Hello and welcome to North Derbyshire Radio's Friday Night Sports Show with me, James Sadler, talking you through this week's biggest sports stories from across the region. Over the next 60 minutes, we'll be hearing exclusive interviews from Alfreton Town manager Jake Buxton as he assesses his team's start to the Northern Premier League season and looks forward to tomorrow's fixture against Bamber Bridge. North Derbyshire Radio's George Heeks recaps Chesterfield's thrilling 3-3 draw against Barnet on Saturday and previews two tricky fixtures in 3 days for Paul Cook's men. And we speak to Derbyshire cricket blogger Steve Dolman on the Falcons' recent performances, as well as an exciting England call-up for star batsman Nye Donald. First up on the show, we'll be discussing Alfreton Town, who sit 10th in the early stages of the Northern Premier League. And I'm delighted to be joined on the show by the Reds manager, Jake Buxton. Alfreton have picked up a number of good wins in the league so far this campaign, but it was disappointment in the FA Cup, with the Reds bowing out to Stratford Town 2-0 on Saturday. Jake, what were your thoughts on the game?
8: Very good. And we've been lucky not to have picked up more points in the league than what we've got at this moment in time. But Saturday in the Cup, we were disappointed with our levels of performance and ultimately we got what we deserved.
7: And in the league, Overton settled into life at step three relatively well. 1-4, lost 4 in the Northern Premier League. How would you assess Overton's start to the season as a whole?
8: Yeah, the performance has been good. We were lucky not to pick up more points at Cleef Upshur away from home. We could easily have been ahead at Warrington at home as well. So, yeah, we were... we probably should have picked up probably a couple of more points than what we have done. But ultimately, it's a new group of players who we put together this summer after only retaining 2 players from last year's squad. So it's taken a little bit of time for the players to get to know each other and gel. And as you well know, in non-league, it's always moving parts. This player's always coming and going. But we've been relatively happy with the start of the season, the first block of games. We've done okay.
7: So in terms of that off the field stuff, it was announced earlier this summer that the club have moved their training base back locally to Sleepmore United. What impact has that move had on the club?
8: Well, last season we were moving from venue to venue, and it was a weekly, daily, problem in trying to find a venue for us to train. So it was something that the previous owner and the director, Wayne Bradley, who helped support myself and the team to try and find a base. And we reached out again back to Sleepmore for them to accept us to come back and have a regular training slot up there. And it's been excellent. The facilities are brilliant. The pitch is excellent. But just to have a base... an area where we can do some meetings as well, which has been good. And it's local to where we are, and building that connection with a local club like Sleepmore is brilliant for us and for that. And that's what it's all about.
7: And in terms of your career, you spent a number of years coaching in the academy at Derby before taking the step into non-league management, joining Overton in October last year. How have you found that transition from academy coaching to non-league football, and how are you feeling after that first full summer under your belt at the club?
8: I'm really enjoying it. I've got a lot of time for Overton Town. I obviously played here as a young lad when I was learning my way in the game a long, long time ago. So I've got a connection with Overton. I joined in just before Christmas last year, trying to help the club to steer away from danger, and we didn't quite do that.

0: I really enjoy the role, but ultimately we want to win more games than we lose. And at the minute, we're just on that cusp where we are, yeah, winning exactly the amount of games and losing, but we keep improving, keep moving forward. And one thing we've done this season, which is one of the big things I wanted to do when I first joined, was to try and bring as many local lads to the club who have a connection with the supporters, who know what it feels like to play for Officer Town or the local in the area. And we've managed to do that. And a lot of our squad now are all local players from Derby, Nottingham. Yeah, and they've got a really, really good connection with each other in the dressing room, but also a good connection with those supporters as well.
1: Yeah, it's always great to have that sort of connection with the supporters. And next up for Overton is a trip to Bamber Bridge on Saturday. Have you got any updates on the squad, and what can we expect from Bamber Bridge on Saturday?
0: Every club and every game's a tough game. It's a tough opposition coming up on Saturday. It's a good travelling distance for myself to get up there. So it'll be a tough game. We've started preparing the players as of training on Tuesday night regarding what we're going to be coming up against and what we're going to deal with. We have been nursing a few injuries from the previous games, but we're hoping for Thursday night's training for everybody to be back fit. And we'll go up there and have a right good go. And ultimately in the games, what we've spoke about with the players is if we come off the pitch and after the game and we've given everything we've got, sometimes the outcome might not be what we want. Providing we give everything we've got, we can live with that. And that's something we didn't quite feel we did on Saturday in the FA Cup. We fell short for the basics, which we expect from the players, and what the supporters expect to see. So we've done that in a lot of the games, and we've won some and lost some, and we've got to make sure that we do that every game moving forward.
1: Yeah, let's hope the Reds can pick up all 3 points on Saturday. Thank you so much for coming on the show, Jake. Best of luck and the weekend and for the rest of the season. Thank you.
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1: Next up on the show, we'll be discussing the Sparrites, who are coming off the back of a 6-goal thriller against Barnet on Saturday, with the game finishing 3-3. Joining me to discuss the game as well as the Sparrites' latest news is North Derbyshire Radio's Chesterfield FC reporter, George Heeks. Welcome to the show, George. How are you doing?
7: Hi, James. Doing all right. Thank you. How are you?
1: Yeah, I'm brilliant, thank you. And the Sparrites had to come from behind three times to snatch a point against a very strong Barnet side at the weekend. What were your thoughts on Saturday's game, and who impressed you from a Sparrites point of view?
7: I think you summed it up perfectly at the start, didn't you? You said the word thriller, and that was kind of the word I'd had written down as well. I think definitely from a goals perspective, it was really entertaining. I was kind of very happy in that regards. In terms of the actual football, a little bit vertical, sort of got neck ache a few times having to look upwards that many times. It was a little bit route one, and clearly Town had definitely identified something down that Barnet left-hand side that they were going to exploit a few times. Our right-hand side, our right back and right wingers were getting into some good positions and good space down that side. So it was clear that we'd got a game plan.

0: which was good. And it was a bit of a barnstormer in terms of the goals, which was going to drama right to the end. So from a neutral perspective, like, you couldn't have asked for much more. I think from a Chesterfield perspective, the real standout is Louis Marsh. And to be quite honest, I was absolutely amazed he wasn't given man of the match on Saturday, because two goals on your full home debut, I thought that was brilliant from his perspective. And I said to you, I think last week, that one of the key things that we were looking at for Louis Marsh was, could he make that jump from the development leagues to a professional setting? And he's had a couple of loan moves already that haven't really given him as many goals as what he was getting in the development leagues. But see that he's already off to two, on his full home debut. I think that can only be a sign of good things to come. So yeah, hopefully it's something quite special. I also want to give a bit of a special mention to Alfie Pond, who I was really surprised actually on Saturday when I saw the lineup. I wasn't expecting Pond to be subbed in for Fads. I think given that for a few weeks I've been going, well, Fads might need to be dropped. Fads might need to. I sort of thought that Cookie would stick with him, and then Pond come in. Fads wasn't in the squad, and I thought Pond, did really well. He was great in the air, very assured in the tackle. Was really pleased with his performance as well.
1: Yeah, that goal from Louis Marsh, especially that first one, an early goal of the season contender. What a fantastic strike. And in terms of the team, Cook made a couple of changes. You've mentioned Pond there, but he looks to have found like a relatively settled team, especially across the back four and the midfield. He's making minimal changes across the first five matches. Are we now starting to see any sort of partnerships form across the pitch?
0: We sort of alluded to it right at the very beginning of the season that Markandy and Hutton were really productive right from the get-go, and again that just proved to be the case on Saturday. Hutton was getting in down that right-hand side quite frequently, was able to put balls into the box. Again, I think that was more to do with how Barnett used their left back. So there was opportunity for him. I think also, what you saw on Saturday that I don't think we've seen quite a lot of so far was definitely the three behind the striker. So you're thinking Markandy, Mandeville and Marsh on Saturday. There was a lot of rotation, a lot of swapping of positions. I think at one point Markandy found himself on the opposite wing. He was drifting inside. Mandeville swapping position fairly regularly. Louis Marsh was anywhere across that three. I think definitely they're starting to form a bit of a sense of fluidity, and so to see those three, I think, playing well together was a really great sign, because I've been calling for it for a while. We need more creativity. We need players who are going to spark a bit of something, and the fact that we got three goals in one game sort of showed that really on Saturday, didn't it? So Hutton and Markandy, and then those three across the middle, really important link ups for us, for sure.
1: And in terms of the substitutes on Saturday, Paul Cook has often been kind of scrutinised for his kind of lack of changes throughout his time in charge, but he turned to his bench quite effectively on Saturday with Lee Bonis and Joel Randall combining for the equaliser. Has this given Paul Cook any selection headaches ahead of Saturday's trip to Oldham? And would you like to see any changes to the team?
0: I don't know whether I should be guessing Cookie's changes or not, because I seem to get it wrong every time. But I'm not anticipating that. I think anybody will force their way into the starting 11 as such. I think we might actually see, like, maybe Randall get a few more minutes. He might come on a little bit earlier. But I wouldn't have thought that off the back of that performance, Cookie will be wanting to change too much. The only thing I would suggest is that Simpson came under a lot of fire. I was sat in the home end hearing a lot of the comments, and seen a few of the errors, and he has been under fire from the last couple of games for errors that have led to goals. So I do wonder whether Cookie might look to take him out of the limelight a little bit, protect him a little bit, particularly in these early days, give him something to gain a bit more confidence back in himself. And it'd be good to see Eccleston get some minutes as well. It might be time to put some trust in the two younger pros, see what they're about, see what they can do as a combination. And see what that can give us in solidity at the back. So that would be the only thing I would anticipate, and even then I wouldn't be 100% confident that I think Cookie would really change it. I think he'll want a settled side. He will want a settled side, But I do wonder whether the recent string of errors from Simpson might lead Cookie to think maybe we need to take him out of the limelight a little bit.
1: Yeah, it's sort of a nice problem to have, though, isn't it? 13 new summer signings. Chesterfield's squad is pretty big. Paul Cook kind of has that luxury to kind of make changes whenever he wants to. And next up for the Sparrites is a trip to Oldham Athletic, a team in which Chesterfield have failed to win any of their last five matches against, including a 3-0 home defeat back in March. I remember Chesterfield were awful in that game. What can we expect from Oldham, and who are some of their players to watch?
0: It doesn't make great reading that form book, does it? So we'll have to see. They've been in similar form to us, really. You know, 7 points so far. Kind of inconsistencies in results. Couple of ex-Spirites in the squad as well. Kane Drummond, Fondop as well. Drummond had a good season last season. The real one to watch, though, at the minute is this Callum Kavanagh. He seems to be the guy that's in, you know, being both creative and productive. You know, he's got 3 goals, 3 assists in 5 games. So he's clearly the man that they're turning to at the minute. So I think he'll definitely be the one to watch on Saturday.
1: Yeah, every single week we talk about these ex-Spirites who Chesterfield are facing, and every single week they end up scoring. You know, that's Ched Evans, Kabongo Shimanga, now Kane Drummond and Mike Fondup as well. Hopefully they can keep them quiet, but I wouldn't be surprised if it's 2-2 and both of them are on the score sheet. But the games are coming thick and fast for the Sparrites as the road to Wembley starts on Tuesday night as they host Manchester City under-21s in the EFL Trophy. Do you expect Paul Cook to field a strong team on Tuesday night, and is there anyone you'd like to see get some more pitch time?
0: The good thing about Adet, and I think the good thing about the players that we've got in the depth, is that you do feel a sense of security that there's strength in that depth, that like you're not just giving handouts if you sub somebody in for somebody else. You know, you actually feel like a lot of these players could make the first 11, which like you said, is a really good problem to have. And I can't imagine that Cookie would ever approach a game not feeling that it's a must win. So I think it'd be easy to think that because it's the early stages of the Cup and we've got a bit of a group stage with this one, that, you know, it'd be a sort of write it off type game. No, I think this is a great chance for Sarah. I think it's a great chance for us to have a strong cup run. You know, it's not going to be easy. Man City youth squad to produce some unreal talent. You know, you think of the likes of your Cole Palmers, your Nico O'Reilly's, and so you know that you're going to come up against some quality in that opposition. There'll not be many players that I think most of us will know of, but I do think that there'll be some chance to get some of those fringe players, those players who have been on the bench, maybe not got on, had 1 or 2 minutes here and there. You know, they'll probably make starts. I'd probably expect to see Malik in at the back. Might be a chance for Lamptey, Eccleston, Dyer to get some minutes in their legs and Cookies have more of a sight of what they're going to offer to the squad going forward, really, for the rest of the year.
1: Yeah, it's never an easy game, especially, I remember Man City under-21s came to Chesterfield a couple of years back. I think Nico O'Reilly actually started in midfield in that game, and now he's playing for England. He's Man City's superstar. So you never know what gems you're going to uncover. And same with Chesterfield as well. It's a good opportunity to provide competition for places as they look towards another tricky game in York next Saturday. So let's hope the Sparrites can build some momentum following Saturday's dramatics and pick up all 3 points against Oldham, as well as getting off to a winning start in the EFL Trophy. Thank you so much for coming on the show, George. Always great to have you on.
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1: Next on the show, we'll be talking cricket as the Derbyshire Falcons' season winds down with just two Red Bulls games left to play as the Falcons languish in the lower mid-table region. Joining me on the show to discuss Derbyshire's recent form as well as an exciting international call-up is Derbyshire cricket blogger Steve Dorman. Great to have you on the show, Steve. How are you doing?
5: I'm doing very well, mate. Thank you for the invitation once more. How are you?
1: Yeah, I'm brilliant, thank you. And it's been a big week for Derbyshire as captain Nye Donald was deservedly called up to England's white ball side to face Sri Lanka after a blockbuster T20 blast campaign which saw him strike at over 200 while hitting the most sixes in the competition. What can Nye offer to the England squad and how exciting is the call-up from a Derbyshire fan's point of view?
5: Well, he's just a wonderfully clean striker, as you say, James. And I've watched the county for 60 years, and I think back over big hitters that I've watched in that time. We had a couple of South Africans, Chris Wilkins and Adrian Caper, who were both monstrous hitters of a cricket ball. Phil de Freitas, who played for England, was also a big hitter of a ball. But I've not seen anybody who strikes with the power and the frequency of that power as Nye. When you look at his stats over the last couple of years, and he is literally scoring two runs a ball on average over those two seasons, it's quite remarkable that he's done that. And it's also surprising he's not been called up before now. But a player who can do that, I mean, this is great for Derbyshire because it puts us in the national picture as well. But it also opens the door for Nye, because if he does well in these matches, then he becomes a very popular addition to most franchise sides around the world. So if he does well here, then the world is very literally his oyster, really, you know?
1: Yeah, I've certainly, in my lifetime, can't really remember any opening batsman for Derbyshire play for England. So it's quite an exciting prospect. And Nye's not the only man who's impressed so far this campaign, with seamer Ben Aitchison delivering in all formats, reaching 50 championship wickets for the summer. What have you made of his season so far?
5: Well, Ben's great. He's come into this season off the back of a few years of injury, and relatively speaking, he's a fairly fresh lad in his mid-20s. But his average is coming down with every match, and he's a very similar bowler to Ollie Robinson, who's done so well for England this summer. It's not beyond the realms of possibility that another couple of seasons like this, that Ben could quite easily force his way into the national picture. They do tend to like bowlers who bowl top 80s, and Ben doesn't really do that kind of thing. But there's a lot to like in a bloke who moves the ball both ways off the seam, offers you something with the bat, and catches flies at slip. And so he's a really good cricketer, Ben. I've got a lot of time for him. And I do hope at the end of his contract next year that he sees his future lies with Derbyshire and we can see him for a few years in our colours. Because I think that retaining him and some of the other guys is the key to Derbyshire progressing in the years that lie ahead.
1: And when we last spoke, Derbyshire were in with a slight chance of sneaking into the top two, but a couple heavy defeats and a rain-affected draw quickly put an end to those promotion hopes. What's gone wrong for Derbyshire recently?
5: To be honest, it's the same thing that's been the problem all season, and probably the season before it, for that matter. There's too great a difference between our best and our worst. And until we can do something about that, we're always going to be struggling. We are doing really well in the game against Kent at the moment, and they are challenging for promotion in second place at the start of this game. We've beaten teams who were above us in the table, but we lost to a very average Gloucestershire side twice, and we were beaten by Lancashire in a game that will haunt the club for a few years, to be quite honest. And so that's the problem for Derbyshire. I've heard people saying on social media, read them on social media, and they've been saying, oh, it's the worst team I've ever seen in my life. Honestly, it isn't. I've seen a lot worse teams than this playing for Derbyshire over the years. But the problem is that when they're good, they're very, very good. When they're bad, they're awful. It's like the little girl with a curl in the old poem, really. And so that's the challenge over the winter, to try and get people fit who've not been available all summer. And also to try and narrow that gap between the best cricket we play, which can be very, very good at times, and the worst cricket, which can be, frankly, almost not worthy of first class, to be honest.
1: Yeah, like you've said, when Derbyshire look good, they look really good. And they have found themselves in some promising positions as of late, but they kind of had that tendency to let games slip. But what positives can Derbyshire take from their recent displays?
5: Well, I think Ben Aitchison, we've mentioned earlier on, Ben's been fantastic all season, and it's great credit to him that he's remained fit through the season, because he's had to play in the white ball cricket, he's had to play the red ball as well. Martin Anderson has also been a huge asset to us. He's one of the few players who's moved up from down south and made a great success of playing on northern wickets, and it's not necessarily something that's always translated for players in the past. I think he's done well. It's nice to see Yusuf Bin Naeem also breaking into the first team. And I think that there's a future for him at the club if he continues as he goes ahead. And I do think that Shoaib Bashir getting into the side and playing well, he's had some ups and downs. He didn't bowl especially well at Bristol, but he's a good bowler. He's a good lad. And I think people sometimes forget that he's still a very, very young man. And there's perhaps unfair expectations placed upon the shoulder of someone who's very much still learning the game. But I think Bash is a good cricketer. He's been a good asset to Derbyshire, both on and off the pitch. And I think that there are seeds of something to work with for other seasons. It's just going to need some canny recruitment over the winter and a lot of hard work, both by the physios getting people fit and by the players themselves trying to sort out these issues between the best that they can do and the worst that sometimes rears its head.
1: Yeah, you just mentioned the northern wickets there, and it's been a long, hard season for Derbyshire, with the season taking its toll on the wickets and the pitches. And one man this is having a sort of a big impact on is wicketkeeper batsman Brooke Guest, who's reached 50 all-format dismissals for the third time, while struggling a little bit with the bat. How would you assess his season?
5: I think Brooke's a really good cricketer. He's a lad who, in my opinion, really likes to be involved. And there's a lot of players who you would say, actually, it's asking too much of him to be opening the batting or batting number three as well as keeping wicket. Ny Donald, the case in point in the T20, I think it was too much for him. But Brooke is a lad who likes to be involved. And I think that his batting has struggled because he's been dropped down the order. And he doesn't really like waiting to have to bat. So he's going in at 6 at 7. Maybe her nerves are taking part in things as well. I'd like to see him moving back up the order where he was successful. And I think he scored 4 centuries in one season batting at number 3. His wicket-keeping is excellent, and particularly in this game, I think he's been outstanding. Some of his glove work ranks up with some of the very best wicket-keepers we've had at Derbyshire. And, you know, you're going back to people like George Dawkes, Harry Elliott, and certainly the great Bob Taylor. And Brooke is a worthy addition to that lineage. And I would like to think that over the winter he can get his batting form back, and hopefully we'll see him back to his best with that. But his glove work has been excellent, and I always enjoy watching him keep wicket as well as anything, really.
1: And with Derbyshire's Division 2 fate all but sealed for this campaign, still 2 matches left to play, are there any players you'd like to see get some more game time before the end of the season?
5: Yeah, I mentioned Yusuf Bin Naeem. I like Yusuf, and I think he's got potential. And the only way that he's going to realise that is by coming to terms with first-class cricket and getting the opportunity to play against better bowlers. I'd like to see him play in the remaining fixtures. I'm not necessarily convinced that there's a need for Wayne Madsen, although he is the red ball captain, to play in the remaining couple of games, because he's got nothing to prove now. We aren't going to go up. Mickey Arthur may well want to finish as high as he can in the league table, and that's fine. But for me, it would be more merit in putting Amrit Bhasra into the side and letting him have a 2 or 3 games, see if he can maybe make the breakthrough at this level as well. I think that's where opportunity lies for Derbyshire, and we do have to think not just about this season, which on the whole has been disappointing, but we have to think about the 2 or 3 seasons ahead. And if we can get something out of these next couple of games insofar as experience is concerned, then that's great.
1: And kind of when you find themselves in those tight positions, like Dorbs doing pretty much every game, it seems to be at this point, you look towards your big names and your overseas players to help get you over the line. How would you assess the performances of Derbyshire's overseas players this campaign, and what sort of profiles should Mickey Arthur be looking at bringing in for next season as well?
5: Well, I think that's a fair question. The overseas players this year, I think, have been disappointing. I do think Caleb Jewell was really disappointing this year. Probably went back to Australia with less than half the runs that he managed last year. And for me, that next year, for starters, we have to get a really good overseas bat through the door. Not somebody who's learning the game, not somebody who's here for one last payday before retirement, but we have to try and find somebody who is at the top of the game, wants to come to England and ideally play in England for most of the summer. And that's going to be something that will challenge Mickey. I'm sure he's got a few options within that contact book of his. But I think we need to get that sorted out as soon as we can do, really. The bowling, we had a Mohammad Abbas on the staff, and the galling thing is that he's taken far more wickets for Pakistan against England than he ever managed for Derbyshire in Division Two. And so that is frustrating from my perspective. I don't know what will happen with Mohammad over the winter. He is contracted for next year, but it may well be that as one of the few successes for his country in the current tournament against England, they may wrap him in cotton wool and say, actually, we're going to withdraw the no objection certificate and you can't play in England next year. If that was the case, I wouldn't be averse to Brett Randall coming back. He's stepped into his shoes in the last two or three games, shown himself a canny bowler. He bowls wicket to wicket. He's a very good cricketer. He can handle a bat as well. Seems to fit in very well in the dressing room. And if Mohammad Abbas can't return next year, then a return for Randall, I think, will be met with a degree of enthusiasm by the supporters. In the one-day competitions, we need to get an all-rounder. There's no doubt that we need to get an all-rounder. The balance wasn't right in the Vitality Blast this year. And if we can find a bloke who can win matches with both bat and ball, and there are plenty of them in the world game, that's got to be another of the things that they look for over the winter months. Because this year we just had two overseas players who they could bowl, but they weren't great fielders and they certainly couldn't bat. So somebody who can fit into all the disciplines and win us games in both disciplines is definitely a target for that format next year.
1: Yeah, just two games to go now for Derbyshire. Both on the road, starting with Northants on Tuesday. Let's hope Mickey Arthur's men can finish the season strong. Thank you so much for coming on the show, Steve. It's been a pleasure.
5: My pleasure as always. Thanks very much for the invitation, mate.
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6: The last week, obviously, you've had a little late for a start. You've had to be patient. How do you find it when you're in there? I suppose bittersweet because, you know, with the result, with the draw, it was an entertaining game to come into.
7: Yeah, obviously I was really happy to get my chance and my first start, and yeah, thought, you know, for majority I did alright. Listen, like, I know I didn't feel as fit as what I probably could be, but you know, I'm only going to get fitter with the more I play, and get better the more I play. So yeah, no, it's alright start, but you know, I think I'm can only get better from that. So yeah,
6: as a centre half, it's sometimes all about partnerships, isn't it? You've got to get used to different ones, I suppose, as the season unfolds as well.
7: Yeah, like played with Simo a lot throughout pre-season, and you know, might change and might end up playing with Fads more or Mao or whoever. So yeah, no, it's good about building partnerships and yeah, and just playing, really.
6: Two different people. Look at Fadzu's really, really experienced into the back end of his career, and Simo was sort of mid-20s, two different characters to work alongside.
7: Yeah. You know, they're both experienced, so obviously something that I don't quite have yet is probably as many games as what I'd have liked to have played, but you know, I'm growing every day, and yeah, and hopefully with more minutes I'm going to get better and better, so yeah.
6: You're still a young player, obviously. How have you found working with Paul Cook, who's, you know, vastly experienced and looks to pass on, I suppose?
7: Yeah, no, really good. I've really enjoyed it so far, and all the coaching staff, to be fair. From the first day I came in, I felt welcome, felt part of it straight away. There's credit to the staff and the gaffer and the lads as well.
6: And I'm just looking back through your career, you've not actually played a full senior season yet, which is a challenge in itself, isn't it? So that would be something you're looking forward to doing in stacking some games, I would have thought.
7: Yeah. I had to be patient in previous years with, you know, obviously heading out on loan and stuff, so I've not actually experienced that full season yet. I had probably like 4 or 5 months last season where I was playing regularly, but that's been the only time in my career really where I've had senior experience, but I've not had that Saturday, Tuesday feeling throughout the whole season yet in my career so far. So yeah, no, it's definitely going to be a change because, you know, you got to get your body used to it. But no, listen, look, I think it's something that I'll take in my grasp when it comes.
6: It's almost like your senior career starts here in a way. You know, that you have the potential to play 20, 30, 40 games, hopefully, for the first time. Yeah. For a 22-year-old, that is unusual in a way.
7: Yeah, it is. I can't get too much looking back into it now because, you know, it's all about the present day. I don't like to look back too much, but no, you are right. You know, it's taken a while, and it is unusual to be in that situation, but it's where I find myself, so just got to get on with it, and I...
6: Yeah, you're part of a completed group now. There's been a lot of players coming in even since you've arrived, so it's been a moving feast on it as well. How do you feel the current state of the squad is now forward for Chesterfield?
7: Yeah, no, I think we're in a really good place. You know, I think everyone's building relationships, building partnerships, which is going to take time, obviously. But I think everyone gets on. And it's a really good group, so yeah, I think we're going to get stronger and stronger.
6: You still think that it's a long distance race, not a sprint, isn't it? It has been a steady start, a slowish start, but we're only 5 games in.
7: Yeah, but you know, I think things can change really quickly. If you get 3 games in a week, all of a sudden you put a run of winning games together, I think, you know, you can climb away at the table quite quickly. So I think when that comes, you know, I think we'll be alright, so yeah.
6: Oldham up next. Have you much history with Oldham? Have you played there before at Boundary Park or played against them much?
7: Yeah, no, I've not played at Boundary Park before. I played them last season at Crewe's ground, but I've not played away. But they're a good team. They're direct. It'll be a tough game, but I look forward to it.
6: I think they've won each of their own games, so I mean, it all stacks up. It's been quite a testing run of fixtures to start the season with, I think. Barnet last week are up there, aren't they? And yeah, the matches are, you know, difficult at Derby away at Rotherham, so yeah.
7: Yeah, no, it's been a tough start when you look at the fixtures and how the table's looking, but we can only focus on ourselves, really. Once we get to the best place we feel we can be, I think we'll be alright after that, so yeah.
2: Derbyshire Sport on North Derbyshire Radio.
6: Yeah, Paul, transfer window's done and all the distractions of that. You've got a few numbers in now and your ducks are in order regarding the size of the squad. Feel this is where you can really get stuck into the season?
8: Oh, listen, without a shadow of a doubt, I think. We feel we've had a good transfer window, obviously, with the Flair players. Without Sartorio, Duffy and Dixon for all the beginning of the season was tough because we didn't have any in-game changes. Obviously, we're delighted with the window, the way it's went. We've had a disappointment yesterday, which will come out eventually. One of our lads has picked up quite a serious injury in training, which is really disappointing. So that'll add to a little bit to the injury list. But I think we're 5 games in. within the five games, we've probably seen the good, the bad and the ugly of us within the five games, without a shadow of a doubt. I don't think the league settles down until 10 games. I've got to be honest with you. You know, people have got new players coming in, new systems, new everything. You know, for us, certainly the next couple of weeks will be good because of the trophy games that we have midweek, where our lads can get really good minutes, the lads who haven't been playing. Certainly for us, we've got some exciting players in the building without a shadow of a doubt. A couple of them not probably up to speed in terms of match fitness, like Joel Randall, who come on and had a great effect for us last week, but each week he'll grow. So, you know, for us, a little bit more of a time thing, get the players up to speed properly, but within that, still got to try and pick points up as we go without a shadow of a doubt.
6: You might have one or two selection elements which you didn't have before because you haven't told the players, weren't you?
8: Oh, without a doubt, and that's going to come in time. You know, without a shadow of a doubt, that'll come in time. As all squads evolve and the volume of games for all teams is the same. You know, I don't really buy into the tiredness one and the stuff that the modern day people come up with, because now and again lads just won't play well, and you can have days like that. The footballers, they're not robots, are they? So very much focused on the game tomorrow, very much looking forward to the game. I think it'll be a really exciting game, you know, and obviously in my opinion a very, very tough game without a shadow of a doubt.
6: Just springing forward quickly to that Man City game next week, is that well timed for you that you can chuck players in who've been on the fringes so far?
8: Yeah, I think without doubt we've always targeted that competition as sort of younger lads, you know, give people runs out, etc. You know, certainly with the size of the squad at the minute now, the numbers that have come in on the back of the injuries, the reality is, you know, Tom Pearce has done 2 or 3 days training with us now, back up to full speed, which is brilliant. Dylan Duffy's very close to getting back on the grass, which is brilliant. Going into the week next week, obviously, new lads coming in. Joe Randall will get strong minutes. Keanu Dyer will get strong minutes. We can go right on and on. So, but my focus, without a doubt, is on tomorrow. I've got to be honest. I think tomorrow's a really good game. I think it's a big game for us. You know, it's a big game for Oldham, obviously, but as Mickey knows, I'm not interested in Mickey and Oldham. I'm interested in us. You know, we want to go there and do our best to win the game.
6: Just quickly winding back, because with Zach Hemming still being out, you need that backup keeper, and I understand he's not very far away.
8: Yeah, we should have good news on Zach as well imminently. So the reality is, for these sort of pre-match interviews, I would tend to rather concentrate on the game tomorrow rather than all the points you have. All your points are very valid, but I'd rather discuss them on a Monday rather than a Friday, if that's okay.
6: Okay. Mickey Mellon, you know well, I understand, so there'll be no surprises if Wayne approaches the game, I would have thought.
8: I love Mickey. Mickey's a proper football guy, really good manager, probably as good a CB as any manager's about. I think he's done brilliantly at Oldham. I know the people who run Oldham a little bit, Darren Royal, Joe Royal behind the scenes, again, really, really good people. Mickey's got Gary Brabham with him, who's been together now for a good period of time. And I just look at Oldham as a club doing probably most things right. They're just growing. They're growing, and within that, the fan base will grow with them, the supporters will be behind the team. And I think they're very much a team to watch this year. I think they'll be better than they were last year. And they were very good last year. So we're under no illusions as to how difficult the game will be tomorrow. We know what we feel, we know what we're going into. And obviously we've got to prepare for that and be ready for it.
6: Is it important as well to get across that you've got no players in the building, but you've still got people to settle in? As going forward, you've still got it on the run, haven't you?
8: I think football today, I think you've seen managers lose their job this week after five games. You know, at Wickham and Livingston. You know, and I don't mind going on record, I think it's an absolute disgrace. How any manager can lose a job after five games, I would fire everyone above them. That's my honest opinion. If I was an owner, I would fire all the people running my football club, because it's a joke. Five games into a football season, for anyone to look at anything and want people to lose their jobs is a disgrace. But we're in a different football era now. We're in a different football era where madness seems to come very quickly. For us, we just concentrate on the next game, the job in hand. We've got a target this year. We'd love to be promoted. But so's another 23 league teams in the division. So the reality is we do all our stuff in-house. We conduct ourselves properly, and we just keep looking forward, not backwards.
6: Are you one of them managers who sets apart the points target month by month or chunk by chunk?
8: No, not particularly. I always think 80 points is a great target in this division. I think every point last year that you could get more than 80 was gold. Unfortunately, I think we got 79. This year, we'd love to. I think any team who gets 80 points this year will go up. That's my honest opinion. I think 80 points is a great number for everyone because the calibre of coaching's better, the analysts in the game's better. There's no secrets now. You know, all the managers know each other's teams inside out. So the marginal gains are small. The marginal gains probably come now on desire and work ethic and hunger and qualities that, you know, the good teams have. Because they're very, very, as a playing field, the game's very equal now. You seen our game with Barnett last week, it could have went anyway. And I thought Barnett were very good. Barnett missed some big chances against us last week. So Barnett could have easily left us winning. Yet by the end of the game, we could have easily left winning the game. And I just think if you're looking back on the games, our five games, I do feel we should have beat Gillingham, I've got to be honest. I think that game was there for us to win. I felt we deserved a draw. Not deserved a draw, sorry. We didn't deserve a draw at Rotherham, by the way. We didn't. But I felt that we had a draw. So all the games have been marginal. You know, so at the minute, the league's settling. We're going into a really tough opponent tomorrow, which I've got the utmost respect for. You know, and we just concentrate on looking forwards rather than points tallies, you know. Like I say, I don't think there's ever... If you want to look back in history... I don't think there's ever been a team promoted in September, has there? No, so, you know, let's save some of the stuff, you know, later on in the season without a shadow of a doubt.
6: Well, so, I mean, that were a coach's nightmare, that match last week, but one that fans would like. I suppose you take a scuffy 1-0 tomorrow as a 4-3.
8: I think, you know, every manager's different. We all have different styles and philosophies, and there's no right way. Football's about winning. It always has been and it always will be. The result at 5 o'clock is the most important thing. How you get there is probably a preferred choice. You know, for us last week, we'd be really disappointed with the goals we give away. I'm sure if Barnett looked back on the goals we scored, they might say the same thing. You know, we think that, you know, when you're the team, and most teams are, you know, you're learning, you're always trying to get better, you always want to be, like if you watched Oldham's game at Tranmere last week, well, with the greatest respect, I'm not sure Oldham deserved to lose the game of football. But the result says they lost 2-0. That's the world we're in. And I'm not telling Mickey knows football the same as me. So we look forward to the game tomorrow. We look forward to seeing Gary and Mickey over there. It'll be a very, very competitive game. It'll certainly be feisty, that's for sure. And then after the game, we'll go and have a drink with Mickey.
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3: MPs have voted against an attempt to legalise assisted dying in England and Wales. It was voted down by a majority of 16. Josh Cook is terminally ill. He's campaigning for the bill.
4: I'm absolutely disgusted. Yet again, there was 75% of our population in favour of giving compassion and choice to terminally ill people like myself at the end of our lives has been shattered, destroyed and ruined.
3: Meanwhile, opponents of the bill have urged the focus to shift to improving end-of-life care. America has commemorated the 25th anniversary of the 9/11 attacks. The names of every victim were read out at a memorial ceremony at the Pentagon. A 42-year-old man's become the first person to be arrested as part of investigations into anti-migrant protests in Portsmouth. And singer Sienna Spiro has become the youngest British female in more than a decade to get a number one single. From Radio News Hub, I'm Lucy Gorman-Lee.
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7: On Saturday morning from 10, it's the inflatable 5K in Bakewell in aid of the National Children's Air Ambulance and the Air Ambulance Service. The inflatable 5K is an unusual one. 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Saturday morning from 10:30 also sees the Tipshelf Scarecrow Festival at Tipshelf Village Hall. 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

gone so far. It's another one of those fast years, isn't it? But don't worry about that. Just sit back and enjoy. We'll slow it down for you a little bit here as we set that mood with the best love songs at Late Night Radio.

0: 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A dedication for you, a birthday, a wish, a special song that you've not heard for a while. We can play that for you here. Join me on that 10 till midnight. Richard saying hello and welcome. It's the best of those love songs.
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It's Late Night Love Songs. Good to have you company, you're listening late. And the best love songs, one or two to jog your memory a little bit, and of course all the best and the latest of the hit songs that are around at the moment, plus one or two surprises in there too, maybe one or two that you've not heard for a while. Another one of those greats coming up next.

0: Setting the mood for late nights across North Derbyshire. Late night love songs, many of you working through the night. Radio on in the background. And we're keeping you going right the way through with music through the night into that breakfast show. Setting you up for the next day. Good to have you company. Many of you joining us at different times. Whichever way you are listening, it's good to have you listening in. And a big hello to you if you've just switched your radio on. 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

into the night and heading for midnight with 2 hours of the best love songs. Monday to Friday, we cross midnight into the wee small hours of the next day, setting you up for the breakfast show and music through the night. 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
1: 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Put your feet up and enjoy some of the greatest songs and some of my favourites in there as well. 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
4: When you

of that too. You know, now and again a song comes out of nowhere from way back that meant a lot to you. Maybe the lyrics, the time, a place, a person. And we like to do that to you here, apart from just chilling out and relaxing after a busy day. It is Late Night Love Songs. Richard here with you. And good to have you company. 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Great to have you listening in. I've got to say, across all the shows, some great presenters, music, and of course, all the news and views you need. 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

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Amazing presenters, music and all the fun of the fair. And setting the moods on those late nights, 10 till midnight, with the best love songs. Richard saying hello and welcome. And another one of those great setting the mood for late nights across North Derbyshire.

0: 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This is Late Night Love Songs. Richard Spink saying hello to you. If you've just tuned in, sit back, relax. Setting the mood with some superb songs and the lyrics that sound so, so good. One or two maybe you've not heard for a while. And of course, all the latest hit songs as well. Good to have you company. Many of you joining us at different times. Many of you working through the night. We're here with you through, with music through the night on the AM, the wee small hours into those breakfast shows. 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

0: Richard here with you on Late Night Love Songs and setting the mood across North Derbyshire with those great love songs. 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
1: In my last years with him, there were bruises on my face. 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But my head's all messed up, and he knows just what to say. 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
1: 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Got some great music lined up. 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
1: Late night love songs across North Derbyshire, and the songs just keep on rolling through, eventually crossing midnight into a brand new day. Your plans for the next few hours, stay with us here for as long as you can. And I know many of you working through the night will see him safely with the breakfast shows and some great music with Music Through the Night. Superb shows, presenters, music and news at the top of the hour each and every day. Good to have you with us. How are you? Coming up next, one of the greats and a song maybe you've not heard for a while.
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0: This is North Derbyshire Radio. Richard Spinks here with you, and late night love songs going strong. I've got to say, some great songs lined up for you. One or two dedications as well. And good to have you with us celebrating a birthday today, maybe. Happy birthday. Hope you had a great day. It's not over yet. We're here through and across 12 into the wee small hours of a brand new day. So whatever your plans are, time to put your feet up, lights down low, and another one of those great love songs coming up next.
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